0: And they knew that there was a common motivation, a common thing. It was a rallying cry for them that says, this is the right thing to do.
1: Right.
0: That made them maybe save some lives, and it also caused them to sacrifice in order to do that. And that's when I saw, you know, the power that hip-hop has and culture in general could have, that it could be a rallying cry. And so I right then decided I need to get good at rapping. Mm-hmm. And I wasn't good then. I knew I was bad.
1: Right? But like, you got good.
0: Yeah, I got good. That didn't stop me. It wasn't like, you know, sometimes people are like, yeah, everybody's asking me, why don't you do this? And how come you're not doing that? You know, no, my friends were like, really? You're going to do, come on.
1: Yeah.
0: Right?
1: Yeah.
0: And but it was because I was from a disciplined party that allows me to know that everything changes and that you can have a say in how it changes.
1: Right. For real. Yeah. You've been at this, though, for 3 decades doing exactly that. And I always think about this James Baldwin quote when I talk to artists like yourself, that the precise role of the artist, I'm going to paraphrase just a little bit, that the precise role of the artist is to illuminate the darkness and to blaze roads through this dense forest so that we can see what's going on as a public.
0: Mm.
1: And it makes the world a more human dwelling place. So you've watched lots of movements, you've watched lots of politics, you've seen these things, you've shared so many stories here. And I wonder what keeps you coming back to being that guy that's blazing the road. It's like time and time again, the next film that we know that Boots Riley is going to come out with is going to be blazing and it's going to be illuminating.
0: Yeah.
1: So what keeps you at it?
0: Well, I think maybe if I did think that it was only to illuminate, only to expose, then I would probably be frustrated and burnt out right now.
1: Got you.
0: Matter of fact, you do too much stuff where you're just exposing and people are like, okay, what am I supposed to do with this information? So the thing that keeps me going is I think there's a way to change it. And I think that my work can get people to join organizations, to join parties, and to join movements. And I think that what we need is a mass militant radical labor movement that uses the withholding of labor as a strategy and tactic and keep capital at bay in order to get the policy changes we want.
1: Right.
0: And I think that my work can be part of that. I think my work can be used by

0: Sister Ray with their brand new single, Chewing on the Rind. That song just came out today. And that is it for Q Today. The show this week was produced, as always, by the best team in radio and podcasting. Simi Bassi, Ben Edwards, Zian Eros, Vanessa Nigro, Cora Najawan, Adriel Smiley, Caitlin Swan, and Catherine Stockhausen. Our digital team is Sabina Wex, Vivian Rashad, March Marcanti, and Nathan Chisholm. Our production assistant is Zoe Morris. Sam Hashimi is our engineer with help from Shirley Gao. Our director is Gloria Mateo. Our senior producer is Matt Murphy. Beza Saifa is our executive producer. If you want to get in touch with me, q@cbc.ca. My name is Tom Power. We'll see you soon. Later on.
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2: Hey, I'm Bill Roach, host of the East Coast Music Hour. We're taking a virtual road trip through New Brunswick this weekend on the program. We're going to talk to musicians from across the province. We're going to get them to shout out some of their favorite New Brunswick artists. You're going to hear from Penny Stevens, Little Stone Crow, Monocle Jason, Caroline Savoie, of course, lots of great tunes. East Coast Music Hour, Saturday morning on CBC Music, Saturday afternoon on CBC Radio 1, and then we are across the country Sunday night on CBC Music. 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
3: It is enough to drive you crazy, that guy playing a video out loud on the bus or blasting TikTok feeds out of their phone in the park. What is with people not using their headphones, and what can we do to make it stop? It's coming up on The Current Review.
4: From CBC News, the world is sour. I'm Neil Kumar. It is a plan that is polarizing people and politicians. Alberta's fall referendum will put the question of secession to provincial voters. The move by Premier Danielle Smith is causing some separation anxiety in Ottawa. The Prime Minister and the Leader of the Opposition were quick to make the case for United Canada. Tom Perry's in Ottawa with federal reaction.
5: Canada's working. We're working in a spirit of cooperative federalism.
6: With a low-key, dispassionate tone, Prime Minister Mark Carney offered his defense of Canadian federalism in the face of simmering anger from some in Alberta. Carney was in Calgary last week, meeting with Alberta Premier Danielle Smith, announcing a deal that could pave the way for a new pipeline to the West Coast, with construction starting as early as next year.
7: We are turning the tide on the last 10 years of disastrous policy from Ottawa that held our province back.
6: Smith's message is that while Alberta has resolved many of its issues with Ottawa, now is still the time for Albertans to decide whether to stay Canadian. The Alberta Premier says she will campaign to keep her province in Canada. Federal opposition leader Pierre Poilievre says he will too. Tom Perry, CBC News, Ottawa.
4: Alberta NDP leader Nahed Nenshi has accused Smith of using the referendum to stay in power, and he says holding a referendum is needless and destabilizing.
8: We are now, for only the third time in Canadian history, having a referendum on whether we should tear Canada apart. We know that referenda are unpredictable. We know that we never know what's going to happen. We know that Brexit, when Prime Minister David Cameron announced, it was polling about where Alberta independence is polling now.
4: Nenshi insists pushback against separatists must be a nonpartisan effort. The Alberta NDP has created a Federalist campaign website and is organizing door-knocking campaigns to encourage more people to vote for Alberta to stay. Canada's Foreign Affairs Minister says the 12 Canadians who were detained aboard a flotilla by Israeli forces are receiving urgent medical treatment. Anita Anand says the activists who protested the Gaza blockade suffered appalling abuse. Ihab Lotieff was one of the Canadians who was detained and later deported by Israel.
9: They wanted to pain us, humiliate us, torture us, teach us a lesson.
4: He says Israeli forces inflicted undue violence on civilians, including with knives and rubber bullets.
9: All of a sudden, you realize you're being kicked by military boots from all directions, punched from all directions. By the time you're asking what's going on, you're on the floor or your head is being banged against the wall.
4: Israeli Prime Minister Benjamin Netanyahu has condemned the mistreatment of activists, but defended their detention, calling them terrorist supporters. U.S. President Donald Trump's National Intelligence Director, Tulsi Gabbard, has resigned. In a letter, she says she must leave office to help her husband deal with bone cancer. Gabbard is Trump's fourth cabinet secretary to leave following Pam Bondi, Kristi Noem, and Lori Chavez-DeRemer. In Edmonton, the owner of two large dogs that killed a boy 2 years ago has been found guilty of criminal negligence causing death. Prosecutors had argued the woman knew her pets had the capacity to kill a child. Jasmine Gill has more.
10: 46-year-old Crystal McDonald has been found guilty on one count of criminal negligence causing death after her twin cane Corsos, Chaos and Cairo, killed 11-year-old Cash Grist on April 1, 2024. Justice Eric Macklin said the Crown was able to prove the three essential elements for the conviction, those being that McDonald failed to take the reasonable steps to ensure Cash would not be harmed, her conduct showed a reckless disregard for the boy's safety, and her conduct ultimately resulted in his death. Macklin said McDonald was well aware of her dog's aggressive nature and could have taken a number of steps to ensure Cash's safety. Throughout the trial, court heard about prior violent events, and in each incident, at least one of the trusted dog handlers were present but could not prevent the attacks. The sentencing is expected to take place in September. Jasmine Gill, CBC News, Edmonton.
4: And that is The World This Hour. For CBC News, I'm Neil Kumar.
11: Here's the weather forecast for mainland Nova Scotia as issued by Environment Canada. I'm Cassie Williams. Tonight, clear skies, a risk of frost, winds northwest 20, gusting to 40, becoming light late this evening. Lows of plus 5, except 1 in low-lying areas and patchy frost. Tomorrow, we've got sunshine, highs near 16 degrees. Clear skies and a risk of frost Saturday evening, lows of plus 4. For Sunday, a mix of sun and clouds and highs of 19. And that's a look at your weather.
3: Hello and welcome to The Current Review on CBC Radio 1. My name's Matt Galloway. Coming up in the race between China and the United States for dominance in artificial intelligence, we'll take a look at how people in China feel about AI. And then why do people play their phones in public? Videos blasting out of the speaker, no headphones on. And what can we do about that? We will discuss. But we begin with a further rupture in ties between Canada and the United States, this time over defense and how Canada should respond. The United States continued its tactic of managing diplomacy through social media platforms, particularly X, this week. The Undersecretary of War, Elbridge Colby, let Canadians know via a post that the Permanent Joint Board on Defense between the two countries

Today, a lot of Alberta separatists and a lot of Albertans who want to remain in Canada have something in common. They both hate Danielle Smith's referendum plans. Last night, Alberta's premier announced the referendum question that residents will vote on in the fall. Albertans will be asked whether the province should stay in Canada or kickstart the legal process for a binding vote on whether to separate. Essentially, as has been pointed out by various

0: who filed the complaint that led to yesterday's report.
1: It's upsetting. I mean, I see that they clearly did a lot of work in this. And I think they, I have to give them so much credit because I think they definitely hit the nail on the head with all of their findings. But I mean, some of the things I already knew, but some of the things I wasn't sure about. So obviously they've, you know, found the truth.

0: of winning this cup when they were growing up because it just didn't exist yet. How does it feel to now be setting that example for future generations?
1: Yeah, it's huge. I think like you mentioned, we, all of us kind of never really had that in our mind when we were kids because there was no league really. But all the ladies that paved the way for all of us to be able to do that, seeing little girls in the stands, seeing little boys, seeing parents telling their kids that there's possibilities to dream big. All of this together, it's surreal and it's pretty special to raise it.
0: What are you the most proud of?
1: I think just everybody coming in together. People put their difference away. They want to play for that logo in the front. And that's the most important thing. And that's something I'm truly proud of. In Montreal, we truly believe we do have the best fans and being there the whole season. But we talk a lot about visibility in women's sports. And the more we can talk about it, it makes a big difference. And we truly saw it and we feel it. Everybody is welcome in our game. And that's something that makes it even better.
2: Montreal Victoire captain Marie-Philippe Poulin speaking to Gordon Lambie on Breakaway yesterday. We're now at the end of As It Happens, the Midnight Edition. Coming up next on CBC Radio 1, the news.
3: As It Happens, the Midnight Edition will be back again for you on Tuesday. I'm Neil Kirksall. Thanks for listening.
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5: From CBC News, The World This Hour, I'm Neil Kumar. It is a plan that is polarizing people and politicians. Alberta's fall referendum will put the question of secession to provincial voters. The move by Premier Danielle Smith may finally answer the province's decades-long debate. Josh McLean explains.
6: On the streets of Camrose, Alberta, mixed feelings as the province prepares for a referendum on its future in Canada.
7: I don't even think that should be a question.
8: I'm so glad that there's that opportunity.
6: Albertans will choose between two options, stay in Canada or have the government push forward with a second binding referendum on separation. Within hours of the government's announcement, efforts to organize voters were underway. Dozens of people turned up at an impromptu rally organized by the Alberta NDP. Leader Nahed Nenshi threw his party's support firmly on the pro-Canada side.
9: We are Canadian and we will always be Canadian.
6: Under attack from all sides, Danielle Smith deflecting blame. The crisis, she said, was not of her making.
10: It's people like Abby Lewis who continues to campaign to keep our fossil fuels in the ground. I think it's leadership in British Columbia.
6: First Nations leaders also weighed in, and Treaty 8 chiefs are sounding the alarm that the province is once again forging ahead without proper consultation, saying they will ask Parliament to review the referendum under the Clarity Act. Josh McLean, CBC News, Calgary.
5: Activists on the Gaza-bound flotilla are now speaking out about their detention in Israel. They've all been released, and some allege they were tortured and assaulted. Ottawa's demanding accountability from Israel's government. Rafi Buchanan spoke with one of the Canadians in the group.
11: I might have lifelong injuries.
12: Ihab Lotayev is one of 12 Canadians who were detained. CBC News reached him at his hotel in Istanbul, where he says he is presently recovering after he was beaten on one of the Israeli military vessels.
11: You're being kicked by military boots from all directions.
12: And even, he says, had a soldier stab him as he was trying to hand out bottled water to other prisoners. An Israeli lawyers group, Adala, says it spoke to hundreds of detainees and gathered testimony of widespread physical and psychological abuse. The Israeli prison service says all of them are false and entirely without factual basis, saying prisoners and detainees are held in accordance with the law and with full regard for their basic rights, including medical care.
13: They should demand an apology.
12: John Allen is a former Canadian ambassador to Israel. In a letter, he and 189 other former Canadian diplomats have been calling for the federal government to enact more sanctions against the Israeli government. Rafi Bujikanyan, CBC News, Ottawa.
5: An all-women U.S. Senate delegation is traveling to the Arctic in an effort to reassure allies. The bipartisan group of senators will visit four Arctic nations, including Canada, on the fact-finding tour. The focus of the trip is to stabilize relations with

0: So you and Alvarez brought in one other musician to get on a track or two, Beck. Tell me about recording with him in Los Angeles.
1: Yes, Beck is an incredible character. And we kind of share also a lot of musical passions. And one of our references was all the time was Meridian Brothers. So I invited

0: This is The World. I'm Marco Werman. This year marks the centennial celebration of the famed Route 66 in the U.S. A recent AAA survey shows more than a third of adults are planning road trips to visit this main street of America in 2026. But as we hear from Gabriel Pietrarazzo with KJZZ in Phoenix, there are some curious origins of Arizona's stretch of the Mother Road with ties to the Arab world.
1: Get your kicks on Route 66.
2: Long before all the neon, diners, gas stations, and motels dotted this humming highway, the U.S. Army first charted a course along the modern-day path of Route 66.

in some place in Michigan and it would turn out to be a prison. Or there's one that you capture, which is Saludamos a Paraguay, which is they're holding up a sign that says, we love you, Paraguay. It was literally making a poster, saying a message, holding it up while you're in the audience when the camera comes to you. I mean, it's just such a beautiful moment that captures, again, it's not just about the music.

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1: We're going to save some puppies.
2: When there's a dog in need, Brady Oliveira and Alex Blumberg are hitting the ground running.

0: thing. We've got a upland farm at Blairfad where we're seeing deer as well. 10 years ago, there was no red deer here. And then we have another farm at the north end of Loch Lomond that is ground to up over 3,000 feet. And there's deer up there as well. So, yes, on all three farms now, we're seeing a deer problem.
1: Seeing an increase?
0: Definitely, yeah.
1: Shona Duncan and her family farm in the national park.
0: For us, the biggest problem is the grass.

0: I'm Saroja Coelho, and you're listening to programming from around the world on CBC Radio 1. That was Inside Europe from DW Radio in Germany. The news is next.
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2: From CBC News, the world is sour. I'm Neil Kumar. Danielle Smith has inflamed passions across Alberta with her move to hold a vote on a possible separation referendum. CBC Radio's The House checked in with some of the key players in the province to see what they believe Alberta's future looks like now. Catherine Cullen

0: Beatles to Prine on weekend mornings. That is The Same Thing Happened to Me by John Prine. That is from a great album called Lost Dogs and Mixed Blessings. 11 minutes before 7, shall we play a game? (1) 800-565-1940. That is the number to get you into the studio kitchen live so you can play the Mystery Vocalist Contest. They've been singing about flowers for weeks now. There's four of them here. They're all up for grabs. The only ones I can remember from last weekend, we know there's no Anne Murray. We know there's no Katie Lang. We know there's no Casey Musgrave. And that's the three, the main three that I can remember. 1-800-565-1940.
1: Mystery Vocalist number one. Black Number two. Gorgeous. Number three.
2: Dandelions.
1: And number four.
0: Lynn Anderson was another guess. A lot of people thought that last one was Lynn Anderson, but no. And I did lay a little hint out at the end of Monday's show. There's a slight French accent at the end of that last clip. Hi, who's on the line?
3: Hey, Bill. Spencer.
0: Hey, Spencer. How you doing, bud?
3: Good.
0: Good. It's good to hear from you.
3: Yeah, good to be heard. I'm in Sydney looking out on the water.
0: Oh, are you taking in some ECMA stuff?
3: Oh, for sure.
0: I think that's where you and I know each other the best. We just used to bump into each other at festivals all the time for a few years there.
3: Too true.
0: Well, it's good to hear from you this weekend. What do you think? You want all four of them?
3: Thanks. No, the last one.
0: Yep.
3: Last weekend, I said, I know that voice, mm-hmm. and I know the song, and I don't cheat and go AI or anything.
0: Oh, I know you don't.
3: Yeah, and it's been driving me friggin' nuts, but the name Kathy Mattea keeps coming up.
0: Oh, it's a good guess.
3: I don't think it's her.
0: No, it's not Kathy Mattea, but it is a good guess. I mean, it fits in the world with Lynn Anderson and Casey Musgrave and stuff. But as you think about that French accent.
3: I know it's not Celine Dion.
0: It's not Celine Dion. Nope.
3: Right.
0: I'd listen to a version by Celine. Spencer, good to hear from you, bud. I hope you take care and enjoy the music this weekend.
3: Cheers. Will do.
0: Bye-bye.
3: See you, Bill.

on Saturday, May 23rd, would you please play The Circle Game by Joni Mitchell for my bride, Christine Phillips Stanley. Signed, thanks, Malcolm Stanley. Happy anniversary to Christine and Malcolm.

The Jerry Cans take us out. The soundtrack to your breakfast for Saturday, weekend mornings, has come to an end. I'll see you later today on the East Coast Music Hour, taking a virtual tour of the music communities of New Brunswick. Really good show. Brand new weekend mornings tomorrow. We're here just before 6 a.m. Hope to see you then. I'm Bill. That's Sean. That's Greg from accounting. Do us a favor. Get out there and have a wonderful Saturday.

0: Steve Futterman looks back at all of that for us.
1: If you've ever lived or made a visit to the U.S., it's very likely you've heard the familiar opening of CBS's Radio News Hourlies. Last night came the final five-minute report.
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1: It was in March 1938, as Nazi aggression was taking place in Europe, that CBS created what's viewed today as the birth of both modern radio and TV news.
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1: Instead of having a presenter simply read news from a studio, CBS had reporters on the scene, including the legendary Edward R. Murrow, who transfixed listeners during World War II.
4: You'll hear two sounds in just a moment. There they are. That was the explosion overhead.
1: Later, there would be the death of a president.
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1: And tragedies in space.
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7: Elizabeth Palmer, CBS News, Holmes. Syria.
1: And I, too, was a CBS News correspondent for many years.
8: CBS News, I'm Steve Futterman, live at the Vatican. Abemus,
1: Papa. Last night, as the curtain came down.
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0: And recapping our top story this morning, authorities in China continue to search for survivors after a mine explosion there that has killed at least 90 people. Several more still considered missing. That is the latest national and international news from World Report. For news anytime, you can always go to our website at cbcnews.ca. I'm Mark Carcasole. This is CBC News.
9: Good morning. Here's your weather forecast from Environment Canada. Today, sunny with a high of 16 degrees. Tonight, clear this evening with lows between +4 and +2 and patchy frost. A yellow frost advisory is also in place for late tonight into early tomorrow morning. Environment Canada says preventative measures should be taken to protect cold-sensitive plants, trees, and crops. And tomorrow, a mix of sun and cloud with highs around 20 or 21 degrees, several degrees colder, though, along the coast.

0: and the NSCC campus in Kentville. Successful bidders will design, build, own, operate, and maintain the systems for a 20-year term. They'd also be responsible for supplying the wood fuel. Fred Tilley is the Public Works Minister.
1: We have this product here in our own backyard, and we should be utilizing as much of it as possible.
0: Tender documents say the wood supply must come from Nova Scotia, and the systems are to replace 90% of fuel oil that would have been annually consumed by the buildings. That's your news, and here's a look at the weather forecast from Environment Canada. Today, sunny across the Maritimes with highs ranging from 11 to 20 degrees on the cooler end on PEI and Cape Breton, with some light winds for the latter. Tonight, a mix of clear skies and cloud in the region. Across the Maritimes, there are also yellow frost advisories in place for tonight into tomorrow morning. Environment Canada says preventative measures should be taken to protect cold-sensitive plants, trees, and crops. And tomorrow, a mix of sun and cloud with highs between 15 and 22 degrees. That is your CBC News to this hour. 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
2: 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This is Day 6.
3: Communities across the country have blocked or delayed at least 48 data center projects.
4: There's a lot of money, and they're highly motivated by making money.
5: No, we're not going to drain the Great Salt Lake.
6: We deserve to have a say because our lives are going to totally change because of this.
2: Kevin O'Leary pitches Utah on a giant data center. That's coming up on Day 6. Today, an abduction and a nightmare.
7: There's nobody to enforce the law.
2: How human trafficking staffs the scam industry. Montreal strippers take labor action.
8: It's a lucrative time for our bosses and not for us.
2: Why exotic dancers are sitting out one of the busiest days of the year. And the fire and the fungi.
9: These little teeny tiny cup-shaped mushrooms.
2: The life that blooms after forest fires and what we can learn from it. All today on Day 6, the Putting the Fun in Fungi edition. In the northwestern corner of Utah, you'll find Box Elder County. It's a mostly rural area with forested mountains, barren desert, and a big part of the Great Salt Lake. The area was named after the Box Elder tree, which many Canadians know as the Manitoba maple. Another Canadian connection in the area, Kevin O'Leary.
10: Well, I'm actually the only developer of data centers on Earth that graduated from environmental studies.
2: Yes, Canadian investor and former Dragon, current Shark, Kevin O'Leary, wants to build a data center in Box Elder County, Utah. A data center that would ultimately be more than twice the size of Manhattan and use almost as much energy. The United States already has 43% of the world's data centers, the massive infrastructure needed to power our digital world. But the AI explosion has caused a boom in data center construction, and Americans are starting to respond with organized political opposition. Last week, a Gallup poll found 7 in 10 Americans oppose local construction of data centers. In Box Elder, plans have been in the works for months. In April, county officials say they reviewed more than 2,000 public comments, but on May 4th, when they met to vote, protesters were there in force.
11: Water isn't being used today because it's too salty for human consumption.
2: Despite the booing, the project was approved unanimously.
12: All in favor, say aye.
2: The very day protesters showed up.
13: Aye. Motion passes. Thank you very much.
2: The scale of what's proposed in Utah makes it stand out. But proposals for data centers are popping up all over the United States and Canada. Eva Terry is a journalist in Salt Lake City who covers energy and the environment for Deseret News. Eva Terry, good morning. Welcome to the program.
14: Thank you for having me.
2: I want to start with the day of the vote, May 4th.
14: So that day on May 4th was pretty fiery. More than 1,000 people congregated in a big barn, and a lot of people came with signs at some points. People interrupted them, shouting, shame, shame. And you could tell that the commissioners were really frustrated.
15: For hell's sakes, grow up!
14: So the whole thing was pretty chaotic.
2: Why was it so contentious? Did people feel that they'd been left out of the process?
14: Yeah, I think for a lot of Utahns, it felt like this was sprung out of nowhere.
2: But public consultation

0: Before going into harm's way, check your armor.
1: The kid will live centuries beyond me. I won't always be around to protect him.
2: Are you scared? You should be.
0: Do we run?

0: I like this kid.
1: The latest installment in the Star Wars franchise hit theaters this week. Reviews for The Mandalorian and Grogu aren't great, but one thing about the movie is getting a lot of praise. The score.

You may have heard the old adage, starve a fever and feed a cold. Well, it turns out that advice was only half right. Recent experiments in both humans and mice have found

conversation. Over the last 25 years, very precise measurements have shown that carbon dioxide in the atmosphere is increasing steadily, from 315 parts per million in 1957 to 343 parts per million in 1982. This time, it's not a natural fluctuation. It's quite clear that we are responsible for this increase because we introduce carbon dioxide into the air by burning fossil fuels.

0: Question.
1: Well, our listener question show is coming up fast, and our producers are hard at work furiously digging to find you some answers. So this is your last chance to be involved. Just send in your questions to quirks@cbc.ca. And we've gotten some real meaty mind benders into our inbox, like this one from Brent Swain in Quadra Island, BC. He asks, fish blood is red. Chicken blood is red. Cow blood is red. Why is chicken meat and most fish meat not red? Thanks for that, Brent. And here's your answer.
2: Yeah, my name is Kevin Campbell, and I'm a professor of biological sciences at the University of Manitoba. Yeah, well, this actually has to do with a very closely related protein to hemoglobin called myoglobin. Okay, so hemoglobin is found inside the red blood cells, whereas myoglobin is tissue-specific, and predominantly where we find it is in skeletal muscle. So as it turns out, there is myoglobin inside fish muscle, and there is myoglobin inside chicken breast, for example, but there's a much higher concentration of this pigment, which is also red-colored in mammalian meat, right? So if we're looking at a cow. Though if we look at pork, it's a lighter color of red. Right? There's less myoglobin. And if we look at things like seals and whales that have extremely high muscle myoglobin contents, their muscle actually even looks black, right? So the color difference has simply to do with the concentration of myoglobin as opposed to the red blood cells. And if we also look at things like chickens, well, their breasts are white owing to the low myoglobin content. But if you look at the drumsticks themselves, we call that maybe dark meat, right? That has the higher concentration of myoglobin. So it just has a higher oxygen requirement. So myoglobin plays a similar role in oxygen delivery, right? So hemoglobin carries oxygen from the lungs to the tissues, but myoglobin carries that oxygen within the tissues to the mitochondria. Right. And so tissues that need a lot of oxygen, like our skeletal muscles, have a higher concentration of myoglobin.
1: Dr. Kevin Campbell is a professor of biological sciences at the University of Manitoba. And that's it for Quirks and Quarks this week. If you'd like to get in touch with us, our email once again is quirks@cbc.ca. Our webpage is cbc.ca/quirks, where you can check out our past episodes and find more information on the research we covered in the show. 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Quirks and Quarks is produced by Sonia Biting, Rosie Fernandez, Amanda Buckowitz, and Dan Falk. Our senior producer is Hannah Hogue. And special thanks to CBC Radio Archives, Patrick Mooney, Ross Tolley, and Zoe Baraclough. I'm Bob McDonald. Thanks for listening.
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4: Across four continents and 13 countries, the world's most elite athletes will compete in intense, high-level events in the Diamond League. Watch Marco Arop, Femke Bol, Julian Alfred, Faith Kipyegon, and Karsten Warholm push their limits across 15 different events. 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
5: The debaters are talking shop when they ask if shopping carts are superior to baskets. Matt Wright rolls with the punches when he argues in support of shopping carts. But Jan Caruana believes baskets are better. Stacking up the laughs on The Debaters with host Steve Patterson after the news.
6: This is CBC News. It's 1 o'clock. Good afternoon, I'm Gareth Hampshire. Here is the news for the Maritimes. We begin with the latest on the war in Ukraine. In the Russian-held Luhansk region, emergency services are clearing debris from a drone attack on a student dormitory. The attack has killed 10 people and dozens

The debaters, where comedians fight with facts and funny, and this audience picks the winner. Now here's a man who's king of the back and forth, Steve.

0: because I'm too damn poor to pack it to the gunnels. Because I'm too damn poor to pack it to the gunnels. Something we like to tell you in the pool. The drink me outside, we are smoking something cool. See, King Kushla Musa, a big Russia Mula. I super like a baby if I had some too. I bring to your place, my dear, don't mean that I'm a man. The curse of my red dad, a murder, shame in my clan. Great fear, don't care. I'm glad to sleep again. The babe under the robes, clear off stone crow. The one who like a smile, make your real heart grow. And I got a girl's style, you can see it in my flow. Really not a fighter, but I got strong arms. Chilling with the bees, wanna build a clever farm. And I'm really playing games, dark jeans in the background. Had a rough life, I was born to brown. They didn't bring my spirit, even though, you know, they try real hard to stop my people from growth. Colonial settlers think they land brand new. Everything taken in the field of view. Well, we could fix the future if we all gang up. All the tail wagon foot draggers and the city mutts. And I wish we all would just learn to work together. We share this earth, time for desperate measures. Wish we all would just learn to work together. Sharing this earth, time for desperate measures.
1: In all labor there is profit, but the talk of the lips tendeth only to penury. The poor is hated even of his own neighbor, but the rich hath many friends.
2: With my other band, Rangers Thin, I was in a program called Fest Forward. It's like a two-day workshops slash showcase opportunity in Fredericton. And we met a band there called Kitsch. And they really blew my mind. They make really cool music. So the song that I'd shout out for them is a song called Jazz Chords. I believe it's their first single. I love jazz. And when they told me about this song, they were like, oh, you might be mad at us after this one. We kind of butcher some jazz chords, which was not true at all. They do not butcher any jazz chords. They play them very well. And they also have like an underlying theme of kind of like revolutionary thought and like, you know, community and getting together to change things for the better in their music. So I really want to shout them out too. And very sweet people.

0: stay?
1: Well, I think there are significant questions to raise around that. She's saying she wants to give a voice to the folks that have signed these two petitions so far. And she is also mindful of the extraordinary power of those in the United Conservative Party, or whether they be members or voters, who are supportive of some kind of separatism question. They number, you know, 25 to 27% in Alberta as a whole, but there are, according to most recent polls, about 57% of the United Conservative Party. So to some degree, she is listening to the voices that have up until this point threatened her leadership if she doesn't accede to their wishes. She's worried, as she said before, about the possibility of a split in the party and whether a leadership vote is forced by some of these folks or they split from the United Conservative Party, she's likely to lose her position. So that's just sort of the immediate concern that's there. I also wanted to address the apparent desire to settle this. That seems to be partly what Danielle Smith has wanted all along, is to settle the question and move on, as she said. And I don't know if there's a moving on possible here. We've heard already today from people who have very different views. A lot of Albertans who feel, or people living in Alberta who feel that they have not been respected, they have not been listened to, who feel disenfranchised, and they have different points of view. It's difficult to give voice to all of those points of view and to find some sort of common ground between and amongst them. But that's the task before us now as Albertans, is that we've got to reach out and find, if we can, and as polls have suggested, that we have a lot more in common than what divides us, to reach across and try to understand one another in terms of those different points of view. And if there are deficits, democratic or otherwise, to try to move together or work together to try to address those and improve the quality of democracy in Alberta and in Canada.
0: We've got a text message that's come in from Toronto. Kevin Manzano writes, "Why is Premier Smith ignoring the court's ruling regarding the duty to consult, plowing through anyways?" That's from Kevin in Toronto. Laurie, I'll start with you there. We've gone over the court ruling from before, and we heard from one of the Grand Chiefs in Alberta. But from your perspective, Laurie Williams, why is Premier Smith proceeding despite the ruling that initially at least quashed this from happening?
1: In part, she's responding, and Matt pointed this out earlier, because the court ruling is being appealed, as we've seen, and it prevents the State Free Alberta question from being put on the ballot unless and until the courts rule otherwise. And we're looking for clarity, I think, in the appellate process to actually what constitutionally might be required of this kind of question in the future, or this process in the future. I think the other thing about this is essentially political. She, as I've spoken of before, is very concerned about those within her party, those who are threatening and continue, as we've seen, to threaten her leadership. We're hearing from some of the separatist leaders that they are going to encourage people to buy memberships in the United Conservative Party and to try to force a review of her leadership, which they have the power to do, as they did with Jason Kenney. I don't know if he's or if they have got the support within party members to actually push that through, but that certainly has been their threat.
0: And when there was a leadership review of former Premier Kenney, I guess it didn't force him out technically, but he resigned shortly after he didn't get the votes he wanted.
1: Right, 52% support, which isn't enough to lead a party. I mean, that's just a practical reality. And of course, that threat has been one of the motivations behind a lot of the things that we've seen, Premier Smith do, but she owes her rise to the premiership, to leadership of the party, to some of the actors that are well known within the separatist movement. So they have political power within the party to back them, and they also have those connections to her historically.
0: We're taking your questions and want to hear your opinions about the Alberta referendum and what it means for the future of both Alberta, Canada, the First Nations that are within Treaty 6, 7, and 8, and really a lot of fractious political discussions. The number to call us at is 1-888-416-8333. That's 1-888-416-8333.

maybe it's yet to be fully stressed and tested, but the unity of her caucus, at least to date, has not been something that I have seen as a weak point. There's certainly fractures, major fractures within the party at large, and

0: or FPV drones use fiber optic cables, sometimes dozens of kilometers long, that physically tether the operator to the drone. It's an innovation pioneered in Ukraine after Russia's invasion.
1: So you get that high-resolution video feed, which is very good for finding targets because the tether, the fiber optic tether, gives it such high resolution and a stable connection.
0: So far, most of the drone attacks have been on Israeli soldiers in occupied southern Lebanon, and some have been highly coordinated. In one instance,

0: and obviously he's like number one on the list. Obviously, he's a huge soccer fan.
1: The animated short called Christine Sinclair, Kind of a Big Deal, was released Friday. This has been Your World Tonight for Saturday, May 23rd. I'm Tanya Fletcher in Vancouver. Thanks for being with us. Have a good night.

From his 2021 Alt Therapy album, that was Canadian singer and songwriter Emmanuel with Pillows. It all comes down to R&B. Here in Marvin's room on CBC Music and Sirius XM, I'm your host, Gemini.